Pianists Kirill Gerstein and Thomas Addis with one movement of In White and Black by Claude Debussy. More from Debussy is on the way. From APM, American Public Media, this is Performance Today. I'm Valerie Kaler, glad to have you along for today's musical adventures and discoveries. Every fall, New York City celebrates the music, art, theater, poetry, dance, and activism of Greenwich Village in a festival called the Village Trip. As you might imagine, the festival is wildly varied in scope, and its incredibly diverse programming reflects the multicultural makeup of the village itself. Last fall, New York-based string quartet Ethel participated in the Village Trip with a performance that featured, quote, a selection of New York City favorites collected through our 27-plus years, music from all over Manhattan and perhaps an outer borough or two. Ethel's concert at St. John's in the Village included a tune written by great jazz bassist Ron Carter, Song for a Friend. Carter wrote it in honor of his father. It's a regular part of gigs he plays with his band, the Ron Carter Nonette, which intriguingly features four cellos along with the more conventional jazz instruments, piano, basses, and drums. Although Carter made his career as a bassist, he came up as a cellist, and he holds a special fondness for it. And, says Ethel co-founder and cellist Dorothy Lawson, he writes for the cello wonderfully. Ron Carter originally wrote his Song for a Friend for that cello quartet in his band. Dorothy Lawson made this arrangement for her band, the string quartet Ethel.

0: Cellist Dorothy Lawson, a founding member of the genre-bending string quartet Ethel, made that arrangement of Song for a Friend by legendary bassist Ron Carter. Lawson was one of four cellos in his jazz combo, the Ron Carter Nonet, and the original version of the tune we just heard was written for that cello quartet. Dorothy Lawson and the rest of her band, Ethel, played that arrangement at a Carnegie Hall party in March of 2025, celebrating Ron Carter's 85th birthday. The rendition we just heard was from last fall's annual The Village Trip Festival, from a performance at St. John's in the Village in New York City. In a moment, in your dreams, Goat Boy. 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
0: It always makes me smile to watch a cat or a dog fall into a deep sleep. The first thing they do, often, is start running. Paws twitching, breath coming in those cute little snortles. I wonder what they dream about. You think cats have flying dreams? Do old dogs dream they're back in obedience school and it's final exam time? Okay, so we'll never know. But it is nice to imagine their dreams are rewarding places, where the couches are yours for the shredding, and the land flows with liver and cream, where the mailmen are slow and you never run out of expensive shoes to chew on. Paradise for critters. Maybe it's a place where an obnoxious, homely fawn can eat grapes under the shade trees with gorgeous nymphs who'd otherwise run from him in horror. A hard afternoon of chasing and scaring those gals gives way to a delirious dream wherein they finally stop running. Claude Debussy's Prelude to the Afternoon of a Fawn.

0: he is, our goat-legged hero, or anti-hero, collapse in exhaustion under a shady tree, all tuckered out from a long day of chasing nymphs. But that sleep ushered him into a most delicious dream, where the wine flowed freely and the nymphs finally stopped running away. Claude Debussy's Prelude to the Afternoon of a Faun. Elizabeth Mann was the flute soloist in that compact version of Debussy's Prelude, an arrangement made by Arnold Schoenberg. Scott Yu led the chamber orchestra in Packard Hall on the campus of Colorado College, part of the Colorado College Summer Music Festival in Colorado Springs. In a moment, a change in perspective leads to a change in perspective. 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
0: Last summer, conductor Nil Venditti was leading a concert in Istanbul with the CRR Symphony Orchestra. Not everybody in the audience was enjoying themselves. A young boy in elementary school told Venditti that he was bored. The orchestra did not appeal to him. He wanted to be anywhere else. Venditti's response was to invite him up to the podium. She described the power and the magic of sharing music together, having people play for you as their conductor. And as his guide, she helped him lead the orchestra. Initially, he squeezed his eyes shut as the orchestra responded to his gestures. Venditti encouraged him to watch the orchestra responding to him. And in the video on social media, you can see this boy watching the orchestra as the magic unfolds. After the concert, Nil Venditti received a message from the boy's mother. He may have initially been bored and uncomfortable, but he left that concert unable to stop raving about his experience and his plans to study music, all thanks to Nil Venditti's kindness and inclusion. Let's go now to a recent concert in Essen, Germany. Nil Venditti on the podium conducting the Essen Philharmonic Orchestra in the Symphony No. 2 by Louise Ferenc.

Sunny music from French composer Louise Ferenc. Her Symphony No. 2, written in 1845. We heard it from a concert in Essen, Germany. Conductor Neil Venditti led the Essen Philharmonic Orchestra. Louise Ferenc had already been composing for a few decades, but by 1840, she was in her symphony era. She wrote three within that decade, the first one in 1841, and her third and final, Symphony No. 3, in 1847. All three earned great praise from French critics. We just heard the Symphony No. 2 by Louise Ferenc. It's so nice to hear her music in the concert hall more and more these days. Here on PT, we love and adore the great classical music of the past, and we do our best to recognize that classical music is very much a living art form. So we like to create a mix of evocative music, old and new. Always glad to hear what you think about the new music we feature on PT. 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
0: If they gave out crowns for tone poems, Richard Strauss might just be king. He was responsible for towering tone poems like Death and Transfiguration and Thus Spake Zarathustra, darkly whimsical tone poems like Till Eulenspiegel's Merry Pranks, epic landscapes a la an Alpine Symphony. But it all started after he read an English play. From APM, American Public Media, this is Performance Today. I'm Valerie Kaler. William Shakespeare wrote of a tale told by an idiot, full of sound and fury, signifying nothing. Three centuries later, Richard Strauss brought his own sound and fury and wrote his very first tone poem, Macbeth. It's on the way this hour. Don Quixote is a fellow who is obsessed with stories of adventure. He starts to fancy himself a knight, and he heads out for his own adventure. Let's hear Georg Telemann's take on Don Quixote.

Jeanette Sorel led Apollo's Fire Baroque Orchestra in the overture to Georg Philipp Telemann's Don Quixote Suite. We're done tilting at windmills for now, but there is more Telemann ahead from the Atlanta Baroque Orchestra. From APM, American Public Media, this is Performance Today, taking you to concerts around the world. I'm Valerie Kaler. August 17th, 1606, a theater in London. The premiere of the play Macbeth by William Shakespeare. According to legend, young actor Hal Berridge is playing the role of Lady Macbeth. Berridge gets terribly sick and dies backstage. 1672, a theater in Amsterdam. The actor playing Macbeth uses a real dagger, not a prop. He kills the actor playing Duncan while the audience watches. May 10, 1849, Astor Place in New York. Fans of a rival actor throw chairs at William MacReady, who's playing Macbeth. The disturbance escalates into a riot and 25 people are killed, 100 more injured. In the world of theater, there is talk of the curse of Macbeth, that perhaps Shakespeare revealed a little too much about the dark arts in his depiction of the three weird sisters, the witches, and the local witchy practitioners exacted revenge by placing a curse on the play. Even to utter its name can call forth terrible consequences. It's all coincidence, and in some cases, entirely manufactured legend, of course. But in keeping with that superstitious lens, I'll say that composer Richard Strauss had a terrible time writing about Macbeth. He wrote an orchestral tone poem in 1886, but when it was done, he didn't like it. He withdrew the music and did some serious editing. 1890, the new version is ready to premiere, with all the makings of another Strauss smash hit. Long, lush melodies, creative, clever orchestration, and Strauss was already a star at this point. But the audience did not like it. Critics did not like it. The curse of Macbeth, perhaps? Well, let's give it one more chance. Conductor James Gaffigan leading the North German Radio Elbphilharmonie Orchestra in Macbeth by Richard Strauss.

0: In the theater world, the title of Shakespeare's Scottish play is often withheld out of superstition. Some people fear that saying the name out loud will invoke a centuries-old curse. But since our venue is a concert hall, I think it's safe to say we just heard Macbeth, a symphonic poem by Richard Strauss. James Gaffigan conducted the North German Radio Elbphilharmonie, a concert at the Elbphilharmonie in Hamburg, Germany. In a moment, everybody's doing the locomotion. 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
0: Composer Viet Quang says he was mulling over concept ideas for a new chamber piece when his mom showed him one of his dad's patents. His dad, you see, was a former physicist. And Viet Quang said, reading the abstract reminded me why I chose not to pursue his path. Y'all ready? Buckle up now. A conical scan radar system, 10, provides return pulses, 30, to an AD converter, 38, from which a shaped pulse train is received and stored in a first-in, first-out memory, 40. The stored pulse train is then passed. Viet Quang said, though I had absolutely no idea what any of this meant, the phrase pulse train struck me as a possible title for the piece. He later learned that a pulse train has a shape, in terms of its waveform, that has very sharp, nearly square changes in contour. He'd already drafted three separate sketches for the new piece, and the concept of a pulse train with abrupt changes allowed him to put those sketches together. They're melodically, thematically different, but they all exist within the same tempo. Here's Pulse Train by Viet Quang from a concert presented by the ensemble Rocco called Voices of Vietnam. This performance from the Asia Society Building in Houston, Texas.

The title of that piece, Pulse Train, was inspired by a phrase composer Viet Quang had seen in a paper written by his dad, a physicist. It was a patent having to do with radar signal processing, and it was a little hard for a layperson to understand. But that one phrase really stuck with Viet Quang, pulse train. He used it as the title for a chamber piece he'd already been working on and strung three different ideas together within a single tempo in a way that resembled the concept of a pulse train in radar. He only realized after the fact that the piece has what he called the character of a locomotive. Viet Quang's Pulse Train, played by members of ROCO at the Asia Society Building in Houston, Texas. In a moment, the Lawyer to Composer Pipeline. This is Performance Today from APM. In the history of Western music, there are at least 37 well-known composers who went to law school when they were in their early 20s, and they either dropped out or stopped doing law to pursue their passion for music. How did this become such a theme in music history? Former law students becoming composers? Well, in most cases, we're talking about young men who were sent to law school by parents. Here's just one of those stories. Young Georg Telemann loved music, and for his parents, it was cute when he was a kid playing the recorder. But when he was a teenager who wanted to make a life in music, his mother confiscated all his musical instruments, and when he turned 20, she sent him to law school. Young Georg tried to devote himself to law, but he couldn't help himself. He wrote some music, which got played by a local group in Leipzig. The mayor heard the piece, thought it was great, paid him to write some more, and that was that. Telemann made a handsome living for the rest of his life as a composer. Here's a piece he wrote after walking away from that legal career, the Atlanta Baroque Orchestra in concert playing La Bizarre, an orchestral suite by Georg Philipp Telemann.

The Overture and Orchestral Suite La Bizarre by Georg Telemann. The Atlanta Baroque Orchestra gave that performance at the Cathedral of St. Philip in Atlanta. The Atlanta Baroque Orchestra is made up of a small core group of musicians from the Atlanta area, with guest artists from across the U.S. supplementing that tight-knit group. They are a conductorless ensemble proudly

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I'm Valerie Kaler. 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
1: 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I'm Liam Butters, and I'll be your host for the next hour. First, we'll hear Chopin's Nocturne No. 5. Nelson Freire plays the piano.

0: That was pianist Nelson Freire and Chopin's Nocturne No. 5. 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

That was Joseph Haydn's Symphony No. 35. John Tzu led the Apollo Ensemble. From the studios of BYU Broadcasting in Provo, Utah, this is Classical 89. I'm Liam Butters. Our next piece was originally composed for piano, but we'll hear it performed by two guitarists, Angel Romero and Celedonio Romero. They'll perform Spanish Dances No. 8, Asturiana, by Enrique Granados.

That was Spanish Dances No. 8, Asturiana, by Enrique Granados. Ángel Romero and Celedonio Romero both played the guitar. Our next piece has a timeless quality to it. Ray Vaughan Williams composed Fantasia on a Theme by Thomas Tallis a few years before the start of the First World War, but since it's based on a Renaissance-era tune, the piece feels both old and new. Pinkus Zukerman plays the violin with the Royal Philharmonic Orchestra.

Violinist Pinkus Zukerman joined the Royal Philharmonic Orchestra in Fantasia on a Theme by Thomas Tallis, composed by Ralph Vaughan Williams. Next is an overture for the ballet Pygmalion, which is based on the myth of the same name. In the myth, the titular Pygmalion sculpts a statue so beautiful that he loves it more than his own girlfriend. The goddess Venus then brings the statue to life. Cupid then comes in and praises Pygmalion for his love and adoration for the now-alive statue. But, since he doesn't want anyone to feel left out, Cupid finds another love for Pygmalion's girlfriend.

Spirituel. This concludes Evening Classics on Classical 89. I'm your host, Liam Butters. Thanks for joining me this Monday evening. Stay tuned for Exploring Music, coming up in about 3 minutes.

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1: Hello there, and welcome to Exploring Music. It's Bill McLaughlin here. Musical dynasties is our theme this week. Thanks again to Andy Bade from KUAT in Tucson for suggesting this. I would like to introduce you to the Lupo family. It's an Italian family. The Lupo family, which had many musician members, is also known sometimes as the Bassano family because that's where they came from, a little town about 30 miles from Venice called Bassano. Let's listen to a piece by the grandpa who sort of started all of this. Giovanni Bassano is his name, and we're going to hear a piece entitled Introduxit Me Rex. It's in the style of Palestrina. Here's music of Giovanni Bassano.

Music from the early 16th century by Giovanni Bassano, a musician of Venice. We heard the piece called Introduxit Me Rex. I want to hear some more of this. It's a beautiful quality of music. It's late Renaissance, just before it turns into Baroque. This next piece of Giovanni Bassano is Signor Mio Caro.

wonderful stuff. And I'm very curious about the recording part. It's so notey. It's so virtuosic at the same time. And I'm wondering, was all of that written down, or is the performer improvising some of it? This is a piece by Giovanni Bassano, early 16th century composer from Venice, Signor Mio Caro, performed by the ensemble Musica Figurata. Guess I'll have to go to Venice to find that out. Let's hear a little more from this ensemble and Giovanni Bassano. Here is Ancor che col partire.

Is that last note a surprise? You think you're landing in E major, but they wind up here on the dominant. This is old time harmonic usage, 16th century music of Giovanni Bassano. We just heard this piece called Ancor Che Col Partire. The performers go by the name Musica Figurata. And as a former trombonist, I'm very much impressed by that beautiful sock butt playing there. He's playing the bass part against an alto, male alto. Ancora che col partire. Music of Giovanni Bassano. We're meeting some of the members of the Lupo family, prominent in Italy at the early 16th century, northern Italy. Let's hear music of Ambrose Lupo, a Galliard, played on guitar by Jerome Soulliez and Haim Chazar. Music of Ambrose Lupo.

A Galliard by Ambrose Lupo, played by the guitarist Jerome Soyer and Haim Shazar. Let's hear some more music from this family. This is a piece by Jerome Bassano, writing a little bit later. It's a Fantasia, and I love the title of this album. It comes from the English Cornet and Sackbut Ensemble, and their album is entitled Music for Windy Instruments. Sounds from the court of James I, James Stewart of the King James Bible. Here is Jerome Bassano's Fantasia.

Music for windy instrument sounds from the court of James I. That's the Fantasia of Jerome Bassano, played by the English Cornet and Sackbut Ensemble. And here's more music by a Lupo. This is Joseph Lupo, 16th century Lupo, who played for Elizabeth I. This is a Pavane on Susanna un Jour, music of Joseph Lupo.

Music of Joseph Lupo, a 16th century violinist who played for Elizabeth of England. It's his Pavane on Susanna un Jour, played by the Parley of Instruments. All right, so far we've been listening to music from the 16th and 17th century from Venice and from London. But now here is a leap, a couple of centuries ahead and to a new continent, to North Carolina, in fact, to meet Sally Lancaster, who was born in 1834 in the hill country of North Carolina. She's a composer. She is also a descendant of the Italian Jewish musician Peter Lupo. Let's listen to that wonderful ensemble, Anonymous Four, as they sing Sally Lancaster's I'm on My Journey Home.

I'm on my journey home, as sung by Anonymous Four, music of Sally Lancaster, a composer from North Carolina, born in the 19th century. You're tuned into Exploring Music, and this week we are following the theme of musical dynasties. We've been listening now to music of the Lupo family from Venice and London and North Carolina. Drop us a line and let us know how you like the show. You can write to us via our website, exploringmusic.org. And now from North Carolina, we're going back to Europe, to France in the 17th century, to meet François Couperin, who is known as Couperin the Great, to distinguish him from the other members of a very talented family. Let's listen to some music of Couperin now, as played by the Aulos Ensemble. We'll hear an overture, a grand ritournelle, and an air marked to be played nobly, noblement. Music of François Couperin.

The Concert, number 8 in G major, music of François Couperin, that was performed by the Aulos Ensemble. Now let's listen to music by François Couperin's brother, Louis Couperin. We'll hear Gustav Leonhardt play the opening of the Suite in D minor, music of Louis Couperin.

Harpsichordist Gustav Leonhardt playing music of Louis Couperin, the brother of François, the great Couperin. We heard the prelude from the suite in D minor. Now let's listen to a piece called The Mysterious Barricades. This performance is from Jory Vinocourt, music of François Couperin.

Les Barricades Mystérieuses, played by Jory Vinocourt, music of François Couperin. Now let's try a little instrumental music once again from François Couperin. This is the Musette de Taverny. I guess it's music you could play at a tavern. It's got a nice sort of drone bass to it. Here's the Palladian Ensemble playing music of François Couperin.

That's not music of the court at all, is it? Musette de Tavernier, music you could play at a tavern on a Saturday night with a hurdy-gurdy strumming on and on the same chord. That was the ensemble called Palladian Ensemble, playing music of François Couperin. Let's hear one more piece from Couperin. This is a sort of piece of the court, I guess. This is the Princess de Chabut, or the Muse of Monaco. Once again, our harpsichordist is Gustave Leonhardt.

I love that low note at the end and how well that harpsichord has set it up. That was the great Gustav Leonhardt playing music of François Couperin, the story of the Princess de Chabure, also known as the Muse of Monaco. All right, to conclude today, we have one more member of the Couperin family I'd like you to meet. His name is Armand Louis Couperin, who was born 1727, so he's well into the 18th century. But when he was 21 years old, he took over the family gig as organist at the Church of Saint-Gervais. Here's a short piece, once again with Gustav Leonhardt at the keyboard, music of Armand Louis Couperin, L'Intrépide, the intrepid one, I suppose that is. Let's find out.

That's music of Armand Louis Couperin, who was born, 1727, lived till 1789, right up to the French Revolution. He bailed out just in the nick of time, I think. And now one more leap to conclude the show, not to another Couperin, but recalling the Couperins, a piece of Maurice Ravel, Le Tombeau de Couperin. Let's hear the final movement now of Le Tombeau. It's a dance called Rigaudon. Claudio Abbado conducting the London Symphony Orchestra, music of Ravel celebrating the era of the Couperin family.

0: Ah, lovely. Claudio Albano conducting the London Symphony Orchestra music of Maurice Ravel, the rigaudon, the final movement of his piece called Le Tombeau de Couperin, in which he is celebrating the glory of France forever. And that's all the music we can fit in today. We started with the redoubtable Lupo family and then met the Couperins of Paris. Tomorrow, I think we're going to go to Germany. There's a family there you may have heard of. It's the Bach family. 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Our production assistants are Ella Pinsloop, Eric Opland, Adela Skoronsky, and Weston Williams. Rebecca Neistat is the WFMT production and syndication manager. 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I'm Bill McLaughlin. 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

What a treat awaits you in just a few minutes. One of the piano sonatas by Beethoven, recorded by Alfred Brendel. Here is another German sonata, not for piano, but for chamber ensemble, and it takes us to the early German Baroque. A composer named Matthias Weckmann. Sonata in four parts, in other words, for four different players, as recorded here by the ensemble called Quicksilver.

That was the ensemble Quicksilver bringing us a sonata number 2 for 4 instruments by the early German Baroque composer Matthias Weckmann. This is Peter Van de Graaff. Stay tuned for the 3rd of the 4 symphonies by French composer of the late Romantic era, Alberic Magnard. 1902 music in just a little bit after this performance by Alfred Brendel of one of the 32 piano sonatas by Beethoven. It's the sonata number 24 in F-sharp.

from his recordings of all the Beethoven piano sonatas, Alfred Rendel, playing that piano sonata number 24 in F-sharp, the opus 78, certainly one of the slighter of the Beethoven sonatas. A little more by Beethoven, before we turn to a French symphony. Here is Oliver Dohnányi with Capella Istropolitana and a Beethoven contradance.

the sixth of the 12 contradances by Beethoven, with Oliver Dohnányi and Capella Istropolitana. Our next composer became something of a French national hero when he died defending his property against invading Germans at the beginning of World War I. His name is Alberic Magnard, M-A-G-N-A-R-D. He was a pupil of Massenet, fellow pupil of Vincent Dindy, for example. He wrote four symphonies, and here is the Symphony No. 3, begun in 1895. It's a performance by the BBC Symphony, conducted by Jean-Yves Ossonce.

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0: Peter Van de Graaff speaking. There's a whole family of pieces called divertimenti, pieces intended to bring diversion and pleasure. And I have a couple of them up ahead by two very different composers from each other. One is Mozart, one is Darius Milhaud, and then later on some incidental music by Jean Sibelius. Here is, unrelated to anything yet to come, a set of variations on a very famous Japanese folk tune called Sakura. These variations, written by Yukujiro Yoko, and the guitarist here is Timothy Walker.

That is called either Variations on an Old Japanese Folktune or a fantasy on the folktune called Sakura. Yukojiro Yoko wrote those variations, that fantasy, and Timothy Walker was the guitarist. Here is the first of a couple of divertimenti that we will be hearing. Mozart wrote lots of these for just simply lighthearted entertainment, parties, outdoor events, etc. We'll listen to members of the Orpheus Chamber Orchestra in this divertimento number 14 in B-flat.

wind playing members of the Orpheus Chamber Orchestra and the Divertimento No. 14 in B-flat by Mozart. Another Divertimento for winds by a very different composer, the 20th century composer, Darius Milhaud. It's a Divertimento in three parts and members of the Athena Ensemble heard here.

Divertimento for Winds by Darius Milhaud with members of the Athena Ensemble. This is from a Divertimento for Brass by

the fanfare from the Divertimento for Brass by Mario Pilati with members of the Moscow Symphony. Jean Sibelius was very interested in and very involved with productions of plays for which he wrote music. It's called incidental music. This was composed for a August Strindberg play called Swan White and a Helsinki production of this in 1908. Here is a suite from that music with Neeme Järvi leading the Gothenburg Symphony from Swan White by Sibelius.

There was a Swedish actress named Harriet Boss who starred in Pélias et Mélisande, for which Jean Sibelius wrote incidental music, and she was so impressed by that that she recommended to her friend, playwright August Strindberg, that he commissioned Sibelius to write music for his next play, which was Swan White, and Sibelius responded with the music that we just heard. It had its premiere in 1908. That was the Gothenburg Symphony Orchestra and Neeme Järvi, the conductor. That's something of a fairy tale telling of a love story, Swan White. While we have swans on our mind, let's hear this madrigal by the Elizabethan master from England, Orlando Gibbons, one of his most beautiful compositions, the madrigal, The Silver Swan. This is the ensemble La Cachina.

0: Normally sung by a mixed choir of men and women, that just the female ensemble La Cachina, with that arrangement of the madrigal The Silver Swan by Gibbons.
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0: I appreciate you tuning in, and I hope to have the continued pleasure of your company. I'm Peter Van de Graaff with some Polish music later on, including by a woman named Grażyna Batsiewicz, her third symphony, and also a Chopin ballade with Benjamin Grosvenor piano. Just a few minutes, a recorder concerto by Antonio Vivaldi. Here is something by an Italian composer arranged for four recorders, and the ensemble is the Amsterdam Lucky Stardust Quartet. Strange name. On Dutch television, there's a little character that pops up occasionally, a cartoon character named Lucky de Leeuw, Lucky the Lion, and they're named after that group. This is by Tarquinio Merula.

La Lusignuola by Tarquinio Merula, played by the Amsterdam Lucky Stardust Quartet. Here is a recorder concerto, sometimes played on the flute. It's an A minor by Antonio Vivaldi, and Pamela Thorby is the soloist with the ensemble La Serenissima and conductor Adrian Chandler.

Pamela Thorby soloing with La Serenissima, conducted by Adrian Chandler. That's a recorder concerto in A minor by Antonio Vivaldi. By another composer active in Venice at the same time as Vivaldi, Tommaso Albinoni. Here is a dance called a gigue.

conductor Paul Nemeth and the Savaria Symphony, with a dance called a gigue from a collection of dances by the Venetian Italian Baroque composer Tommaso Albinoni. It is to Poland that we now go, and when we think of Polish music, the first name that comes to mind is Chopin. So this is his Ballade number 1 in G minor, and the pianist is Benjamin Grosvenor.

pianist Benjamin Grosvenor and the Ballade No. 1 by Chopin. Here is music by a woman who was born in Poland. Her father was Lithuanian, and she felt a very strong connection to both of those cultures. Her name is Grażyna Batsiewicz. She lived from 1909 to 1969, was very active in the Warsaw Underground during World War II. Here is her Symphony No. 3, dating from 1952, the recording by Sakari Oramo, who leads the BBC Symphony Orchestra.

1952 music by the Polish composer Grażyna Bacewicz, the third of her symphonies. And that was the BBC Symphony Orchestra. The conductor was Sakari Oramo. Let's follow that with a bit of Bach from the Well-Tempered Clavier, Book 1, Preludes and Fugues in All the Major and Minor Keys. Léon Berbon performs the Prelude No. 19.

0: Léon Barbon and the Prelude No. 19 from Bach's Well-Tempered Clavier, Book 1.
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0: Maurice Ravel composed two piano concertos, one for piano left hand and one for piano both hands. We'll listen to the two-hand piano concerto in G by Ravel in just a little bit. Also a piece orchestrated by Ravel from a piano work of Emmanuel Chabrier, which is a minuet. What is a minuet? Well, you know what a waltz is, a dance in triple meter, three beats to the measure. A minuet is a predecessor to that. And here are a pair of minuets from an opera called Zélandor, the King of the Sylphs, by an 18th century French composer named François Francœur. The opera Lafayette is conducted by Ryan Brown.

two minuets from the opera Zélandor, The King of the Sylphs, by the late Baroque French composer François Francard. This is called the Pompous Minuet. It was written as a piano piece by Emmanuel Chabrier, a 19th century Frenchman, but orchestrated by Maurice Ravel, who was one of history's great orchestrators, did a lot of such work, most famously perhaps the pictures at an exhibition of Mussorgsky. But here is Emmanuel Crevin to conduct the Lyon National Orchestra in the Pompous Minuet by Chabrier.

Emmanuel Cravine and the Lyon National Orchestra, and the Menuet Pompeux, the Pompous Minuet, by Emmanuel Charrier, orchestrated by our next composer, Maurice Ravel, who wrote at the same time two very different piano concertos, one for piano left hand, commissioned by the Austrian composer Paul Wittgenstein, who did a lot of such commissioning, lost his right arm in World War I. The other one, though, is a more traditional concerto for piano two hands, and we're going to hear that piece now, the Concerto in G Major by Ravel with Alicia de la Rocha and the St. Louis Symphony under the direction of Leonard Slatkin.

0: Alicia de la Rocha, the pianist, with the St. Louis Symphony in Ravel's G Major Concerto. Here's a song by another Frenchman, Darius Milhaud, from The Evenings in Petrograd.
1: Le colonel Romanov.

Colonel Romanoff, a song by Darius Milhaud with George Dombrady and Lambert Boumiller. Now the Oregon Symphony and James DePriest perform. This is the symphonic poem Hamlet after Shakespeare by Tchaikovsky.

a number of Shakespearean-inspired pieces by Tchaikovsky. 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That was James DePriest conducting the Oregon Symphony Orchestra. Certainly most famously, Tchaikovsky wrote his symphonic poem or concert overture after Shakespeare's Romeo and Juliet. Another Russian inspired by Hamlet was Dmitri Shostakovich, who wrote film score music and incidental music. From the latter comes the Cradle Song here.

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1: I'd like you to give me the opportunity to provide you with some music. I hope that you will and that you'll stay tuned. I'm Peter Van de Graaff. We have an interesting cello concerto arranged from the music of Mozart. George Sell did the arranging, and we'll also hear a performance conducted by him. We have the Septet by Camille Saint-Saëns in a few minutes. And right now we have pianist Earl Wild with a bit of music of Chopin. This is the Fantasy Impromptu No. 4, Opus 66 of Chopin.

Pianist was Earl Wilde. The composer was Frédéric Chopin. And that was his Opus 66, Fantasy Impromptu No. 4 in C sharp minor. This is Peter Van de Graaff. Mozart Concerto arranged by George Sell, the conductor of the Cleveland Orchestra, most famously, for cello and orchestra will be heard later on. We have a most unusual work by Camille Saint-Saëns right now. This was composed in 1881 for a rather unusual chamber music society, which would commission compositions and mandated that every one of these commissions had to have a trumpet involved with strings and piano. And so for the group, Saint-Saëns wrote his septet for the unusual combination of trumpet, two violins, viola, not cello, but double bass, and piano. Ian Hobson is the pianist and leads members of the Sinfonia da Camera.

Ian Hobson, piano, and conducting members of the Sinfonia da Camera in the Septet from 1881 by Camille Saint-Saëns. George Selk conducts Elisabeth Schwarzkopf in a Strauss song next.

Zueignung by Richard Strauss. Elisabeth Schwarzkopf sang there. Berlin Radio Symphony conductor George Sell. This is an unusual composition. It's by Mozart, actually, and it is thought by some that Mozart intended some of the C major oboe concerto originally for the cello. Well, George Sell seized upon this idea and arranged the first and last movements of that work for cello and orchestra, and then used the slow movement of a violin concerto by Mozart, and put together a sort of a pastiche cello concerto. Music of Mozart arranged by George Sell, and we hear it played by Matt Heimowitz with the Britannia Orchestra directed by Stefan Sonderling.

The Britannia Orchestra, directed by Stefan Sonderling. Matt Heimovitz was the cellist. If you tuned in the middle and thought, well, I thought that was Mozart's oboe concerto. What's the cello doing playing it? Well, it was George Sell who made that arrangement for cello and orchestra of, let's see, the first and last movements were drawn from the cello concerto, and the second from some music which Mozart composed for violin and orchestra originally. George Sell, having been arranger there, he was a very fine composer early in his career and then gave it up to focus on conducting, which is what he's famous for, and primarily with the Cleveland Orchestra. And we have him in that role with that orchestra now as he leads a couple of excerpts from Richard Wagner's Die Walküre.

We heard two excerpts from Richard Wagner's Ring Cycle, specifically from the opera Die Walküre, The Valkyries, The Ride of the Valkyries, and then the concluding music of the opera, The Magic Fire Music. George Sell led the Cleveland Orchestra. George Sell again, this time with a London Symphony, and very different music from Handel's Water Music.

0: George Sell, London Symphony Orchestra, and that music from The Water Music of George Frederick Handel.
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two pieces performed by the French Harp Sextet by Debussy, The Prelude to L'Enfant Prodigue, and Hasselmann's Will-o'-the-Wisps. I'm Peter van de Graaff. Before we get to the variations on a theme by Haydn by Johannes Brahms, we have two very interesting compositions. Sonatas which feature the harp, but another instrument, and in both cases a rather unexpected instrument. So similar sounds, at least with a harp and another instrument, but you don't often hear, for example, the harp and piano together. This is the sonata for that unusual combination, dating from 1922 by Carlos Salcedo, himself a great harpist. Catherine Brown is the pianist. Yolanda Condonassis plays the harp.

Unusual combination of harp and piano in that sonata by Carlos Salcedo from 1922. Catherine Brown, piano. Yolanda Condonassi's harp. Again, the harp is featured in the sonata, but again with an unusual pairing. This is a sonata from 1967 by Mario Castelnuovo Tedesco for cello and harp. Cellist Jonathan Kramer, harpist Jacqueline Bartlett.

Sonata for the original combination of cello and harp by the Italian-born, later American, composer Mario Castelnuovo Tedesco. That was written for Pearl Chertok of CBS staff. And it was performed there by Jacqueline Bartlett, harp, and Jonathan Kramer, cello. Before we get to Brahms, variations on a theme of Haydn, here is an excerpt from one more sonata with harp and another instrument. This is by Alan Hovhaness from his violin and harp sonata. The Aurora Duo performed the dance.

the Dance, one of the movements, five and all, in a sonata for violin and harp by Alan Hovhaness. That performance was by Donna Fairbanks, violin, Lisa Ritting, harp, the Aurora Duo. Very famous music of Johannes Brahms now. Variations on a theme by Haydn. But is it really by Haydn? It's actually thought perhaps to be by Haydn's pupil, Ignaz Pleyel. Be that as it may, we have a performance here by the Berlin Philharmonic under the direction of Nicholas Arnoncourt.

Performance by the Berlin Philharmonic under the direction of Nicholas Arnoncourt. We heard some music by Johannes Brahms. He didn't write very much for orchestra, just 4 symphonies, 2 overtures, and that we heard there, the Variations on a Theme by Joseph Haydn, which is possibly, maybe even likely, by his pupil Ignaz Pleyel. But the theme's called the St. Anthony Chorale. Let's hear a bit of music by Haydn here. This is called Wunsch, or Wish. It is a canon, and it's sung by the Jura Girls Choir.

0: Miklos Sabu conducted the Jur Girls Choir in that canon. It's like a round, exactly imitative piece by Joseph Haydn. He called that Wunsch or Wish.
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0: Felix Mendelssohn composed, apart from his string quartets, a collection of four pieces, Opus 81 for quartet. We're going to hear one of those right now, the last of them. It's a fugue in E-flat, and it's recorded here by the Pacifica Quartet.

The fourth of four pieces for string quartet by Felix Mendelssohn. He also wrote six numbered string quartets besides that piece. That was the fugue from those four pieces and a recording by the Pacifica String Quartet. Delighted that you can join me. We have some music of Bach coming up in just a few minutes. It will be a very famous composition, which is at least in title related to this piece by Fanny Mendelssohn. She was the elder sister of Felix Mendelssohn. It's a prelude and

Joanne Polk played that music by Fanny Mendelssohn, the elder sister of Felix Mendelssohn, a work strongly influenced by, in fact, it could almost pass for, a piece by Johann Sebastian Bach, Prelude and Toccata. So let's hear the Toccata and Fugue in D minor, this very famous composition by Johann Sebastian Bach himself. This recording is with Ton Koopman.

famous work of Johann Sebastian Bach, the Toccata and Fugue in D minor, recorded by organist Ton Koopman. More from the Bach family, again, Ton Koopman, this time not at the keyboard, but rather conducting the Amsterdam Baroque Orchestra. We're going to listen to a concerto by the second son of Johann Sebastian Bach, Carl Philipp Emanuel Bach. This is the Oboe Concerto in E-flat, and the soloist is Kü Ebbinger.

We heard there one of the many concertos by the second son of Johann Sebastian Bach, Carl Philipp Emanuel Bach. That's an E-flat major concerto for oboe and orchestra. Period instruments used there, Q. Ebinger played on a recreation of a 1720 instrument, along with the Amsterdam Baroque Orchestra. The conductor was Ton Koopman. Coming up in a moment, a symphonic poem by Sibelius, a real change of pace musically. I invite you to stay tuned for that. We've been hearing performances by Ton Koopman on the organ as conductor, and now he plays the harpsichord as we listen to the third of the... this is the first of the inventions of Johann Sebastian Bach.

That's some music played by many a young pianist. The first of the two-part inventions, there are 15 in all, by Johann Sebastian Bach. And that was a recording by Ton Koopman. Now we have a symphonic poem by the Finnish composer Jean Sibelius. This was begun in Rome. It's interesting how many pieces by Scandinavian area composers, were written in Italy. But this was begun in 1901. It wasn't finished until some 8 years later. It's a piece which is in two parts. It's called Night Ride and Sunrise. First you hear the breathless galloping through the night, and then the beautiful sunrise at the end of the composition. Here is a performance by the London Philharmonic Orchestra. Sir Adrian Bolt is the conductor. And by the way, this recording was heard by Sibelius, and he wrote a letter about how much he loved it. Night Ride and Sunrise by Sibelius.

London Philharmonic Orchestra, Sir Adrian Bolt, the conductor, recording from 1956 of one of the many symphonic poems by Jean Sibelius. That a vivid depiction of a ride through the night and the sunrise. Night Ride and Sunrise, it's called. Here's a famous depiction of a sunrise from another tone poem, Thus Spake Zarathustra by Richard Strauss.

0: Sunrise, which opens Thus Spake Zarathustra, symphonic poem of Strauss, Boston Symphony, Seiji Ozawa.
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0: Peter Van de Graaff here. I'm going to share some music with you by my own favorite composer, Joseph Haydn, right now, I'm delighted to say. Haydn wrote, of course, many, many symphonies. We're going to hear one of them in just a few minutes. Virtually all of them, not all, but almost all of them, contain a minuet movement, a dance movement. And it's said if you want to really learn the genius of Haydn, listen to his minuets, how he can take a basic form of 3-4 time and write interesting piece after interesting piece, and even in some cases, masterpieces. We're going to hear a number of minuets as well. In fact, let's begin with a couple by Haydn himself. These are not part of larger works, just two of a collection of 14 minuets. Paul Ungerer conducts these, leading the Vienna State Opera Orchestra.

Two little minuets by Joseph Haydn from a collection of 14, all recorded there by the Vienna State Opera Orchestra. We have a symphony of Haydn to enjoy right now, and then we're going to listen to a series of minuets, including one which is based on Haydn's name by Ravel, and we have another Ravel minuet, one by Debussy. Minuet is a dance which preceded the waltz. It's in 3-4 time, a strong beat on the first, 1-2-3, etc. And virtually every Haydn symphony has a minuet movement as the third movement, and this is no exception. This is the Symphony No. 80, one of the few minor key symphonies of Haydn, relatively speaking. Symphony No. 80 in D minor, recorded by Philharmonia Hungarica, directed by Antal Doráty.

Although concluding in a major key, that is a minor key symphony by Joseph Haydn, Symphony No. 80 in D minor. And that recording was by Philharmonia Hungarica, conducted by Antal Doradi. I mentioned that almost every symphony of Haydn has a minuet movement. There is such genius in the minuets of Haydn, how someone can get so much variety and interest in a simple form of 3-4 time is just remarkable. Well, we're going to continue with minuets here and listen to this minuet on the name of Haydn. It's a piece in tribute to Haydn by Maurice Ravel, An Kefelek Piano.

The Minuet on the Name of Haydn by Maurice Ravel, as played by Anne Kofelek. On another occasion, Ravel wrote another minuet in the olden style. In fact, he called it the Minuet Antique, the Old Minuet. And let's hear that now with the London Symphony Orchestra, directed by Claudio Abbado.

That's the minuet from the Suite Bergamasque by Claude Debussy, which also contains, by the way, the Clair de Lune. Peter Roesel was the pianist. We've been hearing all these minuets, which are really hearkening back to an earlier time that flourished in the 18th century, the form of the minuet. This is a minuet from an opera by Jean-Philippe Rameau called Castor et Pollux. Jean-Christophe Frisch conducts the Musique des Lumières.

Minuet from Castor et Pollux, an opera by Jean-Philippe Rameau. Musique des Lumières, directed by Jean-Christophe Frisch. There is a minuet as well in a piece which is related to the Debussy work we heard. That was the Suite Bergamasque. This is the Masque et Bergamasque, an entertainment by Gabriel Fauré, which has as its second movement a minuet. Here is the Wisconsin Chamber Orchestra, directed by Andrew Sewell.

Performance by the Wisconsin Chamber Orchestra, directed by Andrew Sewell. We heard that suite drawn from the music for an entertainment by Gabriel Fauré, which harkens back to earlier times, Masque et Bergamasque. As I said, that's just a suite from it. There's actually several movements which were used in that entertainment. Here is one which is also called a madrigal. And we hear it performed by the Toulouse Capital Orchestra. Michel Plasson, the conductor, Nicolas Yedda sings here. And this again from Masque et Bergamasque by Fauré.

0: Le plus doux chemin, the sweetest path. A madrigal from Masque Bergamasque by Gabriel Fauré. Nicolas Yeda with the Toulouse Capital Orchestra, Michel Plasson, conductor.
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2: Happy Wednesday, and thank you for tuning in to Morning Classics. It's 6 a.m. I'm your host, Janella Renner, filling in for Peggy Woodruff. I have the pleasure of joining you till 10 a.m. today. Composer Ferdinand David and Felix Mendelssohn were somehow born in the same house, just 11 months apart. It was a large apartment building located in Hamburg, Germany, and their friendship started in childhood, persisting all the way through to adulthood as they both worked together in music on several occasions. We'll hear David's Andante and Scherzo Capriccioso. Martin Brabens leads the BBC Scottish Symphony Orchestra.

Andante and Scherzo Capriccioso by Ferdinand David. Martin Brabbins conducted the BBC Scottish Symphony Orchestra with featured violinist Haggai Shaham. In about 3 minutes, don't miss a piece from a composer other than Beethoven that continued composing after becoming completely deaf. But first, we'll hear a piece from a local composer and harpist from Utah.

Music from a local harpist from Utah, that was Katie Grace, composed by Alex Bigney and also performed by Alex Bigney. Bedřich Smetana had suffered complete, irreversible deafness, just like Beethoven. But despite hearing nothing in the physical world, he managed to compose this luminous, nature-filled score entirely in his mind. He was able to find solace from his illness in the serene Czech countryside. He composed this from Bohemia's Woods and Fields from Mavlast. We'll hear that performed by the Philharmonia Orchestra, conducted by Francesco Davalos.

From Bedřich Smetana's Mav Lust, that was his From Bohemia's Woods and Fields. We heard a recording from the Philharmonia Orchestra with Francesco Davalos conducting. Thank you for listening to Classical 89. We appreciate any and every way you tune in, whether it's through the radio, online at our website, classical89.org, through a smart speaker, or through a mobile app. Bach quite literally had the musical legacy through his children. He had Carl Philipp Emanuel Bach, or CPE Bach. He also had Johann Christian Bach. But did you know his ninth son, Johann Christoph Friedrich Bach, was also a composer? We'll hear a work from him, his 10th symphony in E-flat major. Burkhard Gletzner leads the new Bach Collegium Musicum of Leipzig.

Symphony number 10 in E flat major by Johann Christoph Friedrich Bach. That was Johann Sebastian Bach's ninth son. We heard a recording from the new Bach Collegium Musicum of Leipzig, conducted by Burkhard Gletzner. I'm Janella Renner, in for Peggy Woodruff. Thanks for tuning in to Morning Classics. Composed alongside his prolific two arabesques and suite bergamasques, Debussy had developed his musical voice quite early on in his musical career, and this next piece remains one of his most well-known works. This is Reverie. We'll hear that performed by the Philadelphia Orchestra, led by Eugene Ormandy.

Reverie by Claude Debussy. The Philadelphia Orchestra was led by Eugene Ormandy. Though the play this music was composed for failed after just a few runs, the music established itself in popularity, surviving long past the failed play. This is Aaron Copland's Quiet City. John Williams leads the Boston Pops Orchestra.

0: We heard Quiet City by Aaron Copland. John Williams conducted the Boston Pops Orchestra.
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0: Mendelssohn tells the tale of Melusina, a water nymph that marries a count, but she keeps the secret of her identity as a mermaid. When her husband discovers her secret 10 years and 10 children later, he flees, never to be seen again. The tragic story lies in Mendelssohn's Fair Melusina Overture. Claudio Abbado conducts the London Symphony Orchestra.

0: In a recording from the London Symphony Orchestra with Claudio Abbado, that was Fair Melusina Overture by Felix Mendelssohn. I'm Janella Renner, filling in for Peggy Woodruff. 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Coming up is some music by Frederick Paul Naftel.
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The third movement from Folk Song Suite for Strings and Timpani by Frederick Paul Nauftel. The Northern Film Orchestra performed, conducted by Melvin Tay. The score for this next piece is explicitly based on the ancient legend of Ishtar, the goddess of love and fertility. She descends into the land of no return in order to rescue her beloved. To get there, though, she must pass through the seven gates of the underworld, needing to give up a piece of her royal attire or jewelry at each gate. The music reflects this in each of its seven movements, the instrumentation getting more and more bare as it goes along. This is Vincent Dandy's Ishtar. Ramón Gamba conducts the Iceland Symphony Orchestra.

Ramón Gamba led the Iceland Symphony Orchestra performing Ishtar by Vincent Dandy. On Classical 89, I'm Janella Renner, filling in for Peggy Woodruff. Now, French composer Camille Saint-Saëns tries his hand at Cuban rhythms in his Havanaise, the French word or French name for a habanera. Gerard Schwartz leads the New York Chamber Symphony.

Nadia Salerno-Sonnenberg was the featured violinist with the New York Chamber Symphony conducted by Gerard Schwartz. They performed Havanaise, or Habanera, by Camille Saint-Saëns. Now, one of the very last works that Holst completed the year just before his death is up next. We'll hear Brook Green Suite, performed by the London Sinfonia.

Brook Green Suite by Gustav Holst. That was one of the last works he completed the year before he died. Richard Hickox conducted the London Sinfonia. I'm Janella Renner in for Peggy Woodruff. Thanks for listening to Classical 89. German-born Friedrich von Flotow was heading toward a diplomatic career until his father finally acquiesced and allowed him to study music at the Paris Conservatory. His opera Martha is his most popular work. We'll hear the overture from it, performed by the Staatskapelle Dresden, conducted by Hans Funk.

0: Friedrich von Flotow's overture from his opera Martha. Hans Funk led Staatskapelle Dresden.
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1: Every 2 years, some of the world's most gifted young pianists gather in Salt Lake City for the Gina Bachauer International Piano Competitions. All week long, we're airing performances from the finalists, and today we're focusing on 17-year-old Jae Yong Lee. He won the bronze medal in the Young Artist Division and took home a cash prize of $5,000 US dollars. This is him in Chopin's Barcarolle.

0: From Jaeyoung Lee, that was his performance of Chopin's Barcarolle in F-sharp major in the Gina Bachauer Young Artist Piano Competition. He took home the bronze medal. We'll be hearing two more performances from him today at 12 noon and 4 p.m. Be sure to tune in the next couple of days as well during those four-hour intervals to hear performances from other finalists. And now, coming up on Classical 89, we'll hear some music from John Rutter.
1: The enanga is a traditional bow harp played throughout several African countries. The body sits in the musician's lap with strings arching upward. Composer William Grant Still was inspired by the enanga when he wrote his first piece for harp. Enanga by William Grant Still on the next performance today from 8 p.m.
0: Be sure to tune in later tonight at 6.

That was Oh Wally, Wally from John Rutter's Suite for Strings. Denise Willey conducted the Willey Family Strings Ensemble. Perhaps there's a relationship there. I'm Janella Renner in for Peggy Woodruff. 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Czech-born Bohemian composer, who was an important figure in Vienna during the classical era, Johann Baptist von Hall. He was a contemporary and close colleague of Haydn and Mozart. The four of them actually played string quartets together in Vienna, famously. Haydn would play on the first violin, Dittersdorf was on the second, Mozart would perform on viola, and von Hall would perform on cello. Unfortunately, we don't have any surviving recordings of that iconic quartet, but we'll hear von Hall's Symphony in D minor, performed by the Munich Philharmonic Chamber Orchestra with Michael Helmrath.

The Munich Philharmonic Chamber Orchestra, conducted by Michael Helmrath, performed Symphony in D minor by Johann Baptist von Hall. I'm Janella Renner, in for Peggy Woodruff. Thanks for connecting with us on Classical 89 at BYU Broadcasting. Don't miss out on our Classical 89 Facebook page. You can find some unique content there, like upcoming events, links to articles and interviews, as well as music-related humor that's sure to make you chuckle. In the early 1900s, Russian composer Prokofiev wrote his overture on Hebrew themes while he was in the United States. It's scored for the rare combination of clarinet, string quartet, and piano. We'll hear that overture performed by the National Symphony Orchestra.

Sergei Prokofiev's Overture on Hebrew Themes. We heard a recording from the National Symphony Orchestra, conducted by Leonard Slatkin. Bach composed a lot of religious music during his lifetime, but when he got the chance to serve under a non-religious patron, he had the opportunity to write secular music, an initially rare opportunity he took a hold of, producing more than a dozen concertos in the 6 years that he was employed there. We'll hear one of those concertos for oboe and violin in C minor. Janine Janssen is on violin with Ramon Ortega Caro on oboe.

Bach's Concerto for Oboe and Violin in C minor. It was performed by an unnamed studio orchestra, but we heard Janine Janssen on violin and Ramon Ortega Caro on oboe. On Classical 89, I'm Janella Renner, in for Peggy Woodruff. Johann Kaspar Merz submitted these works to the prestigious 1856 Brussels International Composition Competition. Merz actually won first prize for those compositions, but died in Vienna shortly before receiving the news, tragically. It was originally scored for a 10-string guitar, which has since been adapted to the modern 6-string. We'll hear guitarist David Russell performing Hungarian Fantasy by Merz.

0: It always amazes me, and perhaps it amazes you too, just how fast guitarists can play without cramping up. That was David Russell that we heard as our featured guitarist performing Hungarian Fantasy by Johann Kaspar Merz. Coming up in just a few moments is Chopin's most famous nocturne.
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0: We now have Chopin's most famous nocturne, his second one in E-flat major. It's perhaps one of the most recognizable classical pieces in the world. It captures the essence of romantic night music, that specific genre, with its soaring melody and gentle, rocking accompaniment. We'll hear pianist John O'Connor perform.

0: Nocturne No. 2 in E-flat Major by Frédéric Chopin. That was performed by pianist John O'Connor. I'm Janella Renner in for Peggy Woodruff. We have some contemporary classical music coming up on Classical 89. Places Far Away, an album by Daniel Fisher, charted number 3 on Billboard's Traditional Classical Albums chart in 2022. In just a few moments, we'll hear the third piece in that collection, Almond Blossom Rhapsody.
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That was some contemporary classical music by Daniel Fisher, his Almond Blossom Rhapsody, in a recording from the London Philharmonic Orchestra. Well, this next piece is structured on classical foundations inherited from Mozart and Beethoven. Louis Spohr's Opus 7 collection introduces the drama, expressiveness, and lyricism that would later define Spohr's signature romantic style. We'll hear that violin concerto, Opus 7, number 3, performed by the Berlin Radio Symphony Orchestra with featured violinist Ulf Holscher. They're conducted by Christian Frühlich.

0: Violin Concerto, Opus 7, No. 3 in C Major by Louis Spohr. The Berlin Radio Symphony Orchestra, with featured violinist Ulf Holscher, performed. They were conducted by Christian Frulich. We have some Lord of the Rings music coming up in just a moment on Classical 89.
1: The Enanga is a traditional bow harp played throughout several African countries. The body sits in the musician's lap with strings arching upward. Composer William Grant Still was inspired by the Enanga when he wrote his first piece for harp. Enanga by William Grant Still on the next performance today from APM.
0: Don't miss it, airing later tonight at 6:00.

We heard Andúril from The Lord of the Rings' Return of the King, composed by Howard Shore. He conducted the London Philharmonic Orchestra, who performed alongside a couple of London vocal ensembles. We're coming to you from the studios of BYU Broadcasting. Thanks for tuning in to Classical 89. I'm Janella Renner, in for Peggy Woodruff. Dmitri Kabalevsky's father was a mathematician and encouraged him to study mathematics, but he showed a fascination for the arts, and we'll hear the fruits of that fascination. This is the suite from The Comedians. Sir Charles Groves conducts the Philharmonia Orchestra.

Sir Charles Groves conducted the Philharmonia Orchestra in The Suite from Dmitri Kabalevsky's The Comedians. It's been my pleasure to join you from 6 a.m. to 10 a.m. today on Morning Classics. I'm Janella Renner, in for Peggy Woodruff. I hope you have a wonderful rest of your day.

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1: Good Wednesday morning, this 12th of August. I'm Stephen Cap Perry. We'll head right into the music for Midday Classics with a piece by an Italian rock star. Well, that's the equivalent in his day. He was known for his mercurial personality. They called him the Capriccio, meaning very changeable, unpredictable. Francesco Maria Veracini. Here's his Overture No. 6 with Musica Antiqua of Cologne.

Reinhard Goebel, conducting Musica Antiqua Cologne with Overture No. 6 by Francesco Maria Veracini. 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An easy way to see our playlist and listen to us streaming for free anywhere. Charles Gounod wrote this wonderfully witty, lighthearted orchestral piece that got used later for a suspense show. It's his Funeral March for a Marionette. Very tongue-in-cheek. It sounds very serious, but it pokes humor at the pomp of a traditional funeral dirge. But, of course, it got a second life in 1955, running for 10 years as the theme for Alfred Hitchcock Presents. Sergio Commissione leads the Houston Symphony Orchestra in Gounod's Funeral March of a Marionette.

by Charles Gounod, the Funeral March of a Marionette, the Houston Symphony Orchestra, conducted by Sergio Commissione. We continue Midday Classics now with a piece written to be played at home. Franz Schubert's early works, his first string quartets, were written for his family. His father played cello, his brothers played violins, and Franz himself, the viola. Pretty nice that you could write a quartet and then immediately hear it performed and know how it had turned out. But these were never published during his lifetime, and they were largely unknown for decades. Let's hear Franz Schubert's String Quartet No. 4, performed here by the Leipzig String Quartet.

0: The Leipzig String Quartet with Franz Schubert's String Quartet No. 4. We'll continue our midday classics in just a moment with an overture inspired, or so the composer says, by the clatter of cutlery during a wedding dinner.
1: For 50 years, the Gina Bachauer International Piano Foundation has brought some of the finest musicians in the world to Utah to compete for recognition, cash, and prizes. In June, the foundation held its Junior and Young Artist Competition. 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And this week, we'll air pieces performed by finalists in the Young Artist category. 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

the Bavarian Radio Symphony, with the overture to the opera Ruslan and Ludmila by Mikhail Glinka. Esa-Pekka Salonen conducted, and I think it's an interesting bit of backstory that Glinka said he was at a wedding dinner, sitting up in the balcony, listening to the clatter of cutlery. And that frantic clattering of knives and forks and plates against the dishes, he thought, was the exact rhythmic spark he needed for that overture. Next, we get to hear Pierre del Vescova playing the French horn with the Toulouse Capital Orchestra, Chabrier's Larghetto for Horn and Orchestra.

0: by Emmanuel Chabrier, Larghetto for Horn and Orchestra, the Toulouse Capital Orchestra led by Michel Plasson, with Pierre del Vescovo playing the horn. Stay tuned in just a moment, a piece called The Cobblestone Street.
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0: We continue Midday Classics with composer Pablo Ziegler, a Grammy Award-winning Argentinian pianist and composer. This next piece that he wrote is part of his new tango movement, and it translates El Empedrado as The Cobblestone Street. Let's hear a performance with the composer, Pablo Ziegler, and Christopher O'Reilly at two pianos.

0: The Snow Maiden Suite, music from the opera by Nikolai Rimsky-Korsakov, Nemijärvi leading the Scottish National Orchestra. I hope you'll stay tuned for a piece that Brahms said he would have been jealous of if it weren't just so delightful.
1: 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In June, the foundation held its Junior and Young Artist Competition. 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

Raymond Lepard with the London Philharmonic Orchestra for Legends, No. 8 by Dvorak. When Dvorak first shared those pieces, the sketches, with Brahms, Brahms played through, loved the melodies, and he said, quote, "One would be green with envy if one did not derive such enjoyment from these charming and delightful pieces." Pretty high praise. Next, we head off to sunny Spain with guitarist Christopher Parkening. Andrew Litton leads the Royal Philharmonic Orchestra, and we get to hear Joaquin Rodrigo's dreamy Aranjuez Concerto.

The nimble fingers of Christopher Parkening playing guitar with the Royal Philharmonic, Andrew Litton conducting the Aranjuez Concerto by Joaquin Rodrigo. That piece just leaves me with a peaceful smile every time. Here is somebody who never gave up on learning, Anton Bruckner. He had worked for years and years as a church organist, but he started to do more writing when he was about 40 years old, and he felt like he needed more training in counterpoint, and so he started studying. And as a composition exercise, he wrote this next work. It's his overture in G minor. It was never published until 60 years later after its premiere, long after Bruckner's death. We get to hear it performed by the Radio Philharmonic Orchestra of France, Overture by Bruckner.

Overture by Anton Bruckner with the Radio Philharmonic Orchestra of France. Marek Janowski conducting. Stay tuned. We are just about 2.5 minutes away from Composer's Datebook, always right at noon. And then we're going to feature the bronze medalist from the Young Artist Competition of the Gina Bach Hour Piano Competition. I'm excited to hear this live performance of a work by Ravel. Stay tuned.

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1: This is the Composer's Datebook for August 12th. I'm John Burge. Some have claimed that it was on today's date, in 1877, that the American inventor, Thomas Edison, recorded his own voice reciting "Mary Had a Little Lamb" on a tinfoil cylinder of his own design. Other historians date the precise birth of the phonograph earlier or later. In any case, the Edison Speaking Phonograph Company wasn't established until January of 1878. Initially, music wasn't Edison's top priority. He thought his phonograph might be profitable as an aid to stenographers, or for families who wanted to record the last words of beloved relatives. Eventually, however, classical music and the phonograph began to interact. In London, in 1888, a bit of a Crystal Palace performance of Handel's oratorio, Israel in Egypt, was captured on an Edison cylinder. In Vienna, Johannes Brahms, seated at the piano, recorded a snippet of his famous Hungarian Dance No. 3 with a spoken intro that many wrongly assumed was by Brahms himself. The voice of British composer Sir Arthur Sullivan was captured, however, commenting, "I am astonished and terrified at the thought that so much hideous and bad music may be put on record forever." Well, Sir Arthur, I'm afraid there's no going back now. Composer's Datebook is produced by APM, American Public Media, in collaboration with the American Composers Forum, reminding you that all music was once new.
2: Thank you for tuning in to Midday Classics. We hope we're the perfect soundtrack to your midday, including heading into the lunch hour now. Something special. All last week and this week, we've been featuring artists from the Young Artist Competition of the Gina Bachauer International Piano Competition. And the young artists are between 15 and 18 years old. Today, we've been hearing from the bronze medalist. This is Jaeyoung Lee from South Korea. Earlier this morning, we got to hear a Chopin barcarolle. Right now, we're going to hear recorded live at the performance at the competition, Jaeyoung Lee performing Maurice Ravel's No. 3, the Scarabeau from Gaspard de la Nuit.

a performance by the bronze medalist in the Gina Bachauer 2026 Young Artist Competition. Jaeyoung Lee is from Korea, and number 3, Scarbo from Gaspard de la Nuit, was the piece by Maurice Ravel. Besides winning the bronze medal, which is quite an honor, there's a $5,000 cash prize. Congratulations to Jaeyoung Lee. And you can listen at 4 this afternoon to hear a Haydn piano sonata performed by this same bronze medal winner. Now we turn to a work by Franz Joseph Haydn. It has the nickname Fire, Symphony No. 59. Well, Haydn didn't give it that name, and his publisher didn't give it that name, but somebody used this music at some point during a play called The Conflagration, and it became known ever since as the Fire Symphony. Adam Fischer leads the Austro-Hungarian Haydn Orchestra.

Adam Fischer with the Austro-Hungarian Haydn Orchestra for Fire, the nickname for Symphony No. 59 by Franz Joseph Haydn. Four different ways you can connect with us and listen, and we want you to know about all four. 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There's something unique about Bach's Brandenburg Concerto No. 6. When you hear a string orchestra, of course, you expect the violins pretty much to carry the melody and sing out and be nice and high. But he threw out the violins. Bach scored No. 6 of the Brandenburg Concertos entirely for the lower register string instruments. Two solo violas, one a viola da gamba, and then a regular viola, as well as cello and all the rest. So this lower, sort of velvety, warm sound. Let's hear it performed by the Amsterdam Baroque.

0: Brandenburg Concerto No. 6 by Bach. No violins, just using all the lower string voices. Ton Koopman with the Amsterdam Baroque Orchestra. I'm Stephen Cap Perry. Glad to be with you for our midday classics. I hope we're a great soundtrack to your lunch hour. In fact, a soundtrack piece coming up in just a moment.
1: The enanga is a traditional bow harp played throughout several African countries. The body sits in the musician's lap with strings arching upward. Composer William Grant Still was inspired by the enanga when he wrote his first piece for harp. Enanga by William Grant Still on the next performance today from 8 p.m.
0: Tune into the program tonight and every weekday at 6. Before he moved to the U.S. to score swashbuckling films like The Adventures of Robin Hood, Korngold, Erich Wolfgang Korngold, was a European wunderkind. He was just 22 years old, writing all kinds of music for the theater. We're about to hear some incidental music for the Shakespeare play, Much Ado About Nothing. Now, in this particular production, there was almost no space in the pit. So he had to write for a very small chamber ensemble of less than 20 players. Let's hear it expanded a bit with the London Symphony Orchestra, André Previn conducting the suite from Korngold's Much Ado About Nothing.

0: A suite of music written for a theater production of Shakespeare's Much Ado About Nothing. The composer, Eric Wolfgang Korngold, Andre Previn with the London Symphony Orchestra. Stay tuned for a piece in which Claude Debussy gives a bit of tender thought to his daughter, who he was just enamored by.
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0: Welcome back to Midday Classics. Turkish pianist Idil Baret is, well, I would say brave, because she has taken on the task of recording the complete solo works of Chopin, of Brahms, and Rachmaninoff. In contrast, we get to hear her being remarkably tender here for this piece by Claude Debussy, Children's Corner, which he wrote for his 3-year-old daughter, the different movements named for her toys and dolls.

0: from an album called Piano Music for Children, Idil Barrette performed Children's Corner by Claude Debussy. 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

0: From seven popular Spanish songs by Manuel de Falla, we heard Canción, or Song, originally written for the human voice, but boy, it sure sounds good with Tina Ting Helset playing trumpet and pianist Catherine Stott. Stay tuned. In just a moment, we are going to hear Gustavo Dudamel, the famous conductor, not with his usual orchestra, but a youth orchestra in Venezuela.
1: The enanga is a traditional bow harp played throughout several African countries. The body sits in the musician's lap with strings arching upward. Composer William Grant Still was inspired by the enanga when he wrote his first piece for harp. Enanga by William Grant Still on the next performance today from 8 p.m.
0: 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That's this evening and every weekday evening at 6. A little twist on Beethoven's Symphony No. 7 here. Renowned conductor Gustavo Dudamel will be doing the conducting honors, and the orchestra is the Simón Bolívar Youth Orchestra of Venezuela.

the relentless ending final movement of Symphony No. 7 by Ludwig van Beethoven with the Simón Bolívar Youth Orchestra of Venezuela, conducted by Gustavo Dudamel. So glad you've tuned in to our Midday Classics. I'm Stephen Cap Perry. Happy to be with you from 10 a.m. to 2 every single weekday. We are just about 3 minutes away from 2 o'clock. That's when you can hear music by Edgar Bainton. Stay with us.

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1: Good afternoon. So glad you're listening to Classical 89 today. I'm Eric Glissmeyer. We're about 15 minutes away from music written for a play based on the dramatic story of Belshazzar's Feast. Right now, a little something by Edgar Bainton, Pavane, Idyll, and Bacchanal.

Pavan, Idyll, and Bacchanal by Edgar Bain Tim. 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

Gig from Suite Ancienne by Johan Halvorsen. Naomi Järvi led the Bergen Philharmonic on Classical 89 at BYU Broadcasting. I'm Eric Glissmeyer. You might remember that the story of Belshazzar's feast is in the book of Daniel in the Old Testament. King Belshazzar sees a hand write on a wall, and Daniel is brought in to interpret the words that were written by that hand on the wall. The story is the basis of the phrase, seeing the writing on the wall. Jean Sibelius wrote some incidental music for a play based on the story. Sibelius later took some of the music and put it together in a suite, and that's what we'll hear right now, played by the Finnish Radio Symphony Orchestra, conducted by Jukka-Pekka Saarasta.

0: Suite from Belshazzar's Feast, music which Jean Sibelius wrote for a play based on that story in the Old Testament. Jukka-Pekka Saarasta led the Finnish Radio Symphony Orchestra, and this is Classical 89. Just ahead, a delightful piece by Mozart for violin, viola, and orchestra.
1: The enanga is a traditional bow harp played throughout several African countries. The body sits in the musician's lap with strings arching upward. Composer William Grant Still was inspired by the enanga when he wrote his first piece for harp. Enanga by William Grant Still on the next performance today from APM.
0: That's coming up at 6 o'clock. I'm Eric Glissmeyer. Next on Classical 89, it's a work by Mozart, his Sinfonia Concertante, for violin, viola, and orchestra. So what exactly is a Sinfonia Concertante? Well, it's sort of a hybrid of a concerto and a symphony. It's a concerto because soloists are on prominent display, and a symphony because the soloists are still part of the total ensemble and not quite as prominent as they would be in a regular concerto. This type of work was especially popular during Mozart's time. Sinfonia Concertante for violin and viola and orchestra is played by the London Chamber Orchestra, and the violinist is Christopher Warren Green, the violist is Roger Chase.

0: Music by Mozart on Classical 89, his Sinfonia Concertante for violin, viola, and orchestra. The violinist was Christopher Warren Green, violist Roger Chase, and they were joined by the London Chamber Orchestra.
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0: I'm Eric Glissmeyer. I hope you're having a pleasant afternoon, and thank you so much for listening to Classical 89. This is the Grand March from Verdi's opera, Aida.

0: Grand March from Verdi's opera Aida, the Philadelphia Orchestra led by Eugene Ormandy. We're about 10 minutes away from music by a guy who desperately wanted the approval of Johannes Brahms and eventually received it, sort of.
1: 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In June, the foundation held its Junior and Young Artist Competition. 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And this week, we'll air pieces performed by finalists in the Young Artist category. 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

two pianists in that recording, Yara Tal and Andreas Grutheusen, playing Overture in G minor by Franz Schubert on Classical 89. I'm Eric Glissmeyer. Classical 89 is in the studios of BYU Broadcasting. Composer Heinrich Herzogenberg was one of Brahms's closest friends and one of the composers Brahms was least willing to praise. Herzogenberg desperately wanted Brahms' approval as a composer, but Brahms could be remarkably stingy with compliments. He generally regarded Herzogenberg as a talented but secondary composer. Yet later in his life, Brahms finally conceded, quote, "Herzogenberg is able to do more than any of the others," unquote. That's actually quite a compliment coming from Brahms. This is String Quartet in F minor by Herzogenberg, played by the Minguet Quartet.

0: That's a recording by the Minguet Quartet, playing string quartet in F minor by Heinrich Herzogenberg on Classical 89. I'm Eric Glissmeier. Straight ahead, music inspired by a moment when the composer was looking lovingly at his wife.
1: The Enanga is a traditional bow harp played throughout several African countries. The body sits in the musician's lap with strings arching upward. Composer William Grant Still was inspired by the Enanga when he wrote his first piece for harp. Enanga by William Grant Still on the next performance today from APM.
0: That's coming up at 6 o'clock right here on Classical 89. The lovely melody of Estrellita came to Manuel Ponce in a burst of romantic inspiration during a quiet moment when he was looking at his wife. Here's violinist Joseph Silverstein with pianist Richard Zgodava.

Estrellita, Little Star, by Manuel Ponce. The violinist in the recording was Joseph Silverstein, and the pianist was Richard Zgodava. This is Classical 89, and our next composer is Jean-Michel Damas. This is his Fantasy for Harp, played by Magdalena Hoffmann.

That's harpist Magdalena Hoffmann playing Fantasy for Harp by Jean-Michel Damas. At 4 o'clock today on Classical 89, we'll hear the silver medalist in the recent Gina Bachauer International Young Artist Competition held in Salt Lake City. Stay tuned.

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1: I'm Eric Glissmeyer. I hope your afternoon is going well. Right in our own community, we have one of the significant international piano competitions in the world, with a long history and a serious reputation among musicians and piano educators. It's the Gina Bachauer competition, which just held its junior and young artist competitions in June. All this week, we've enjoyed performances by finalists in the young artist competition. Today, we're focusing on the bronze medalist, Jaeyoung Lee from South Korea. He recently won first prize at the National Student Competition of Music in Taiwan. Here he is playing Piano Sonata No. 33 by Haydn.

0: Piano Sonata No. 33 by Joseph Haydn. That was 17-year-old pianist Jaeyoung Lee in a recording made during his second solo round at the Gina Bockauer International Young Artist Piano Competition, held in Salt Lake City in June. Mr. Lee went on to win the bronze medal and a cash award of $5,000. And we certainly wish Mr. Lee all the best in his piano-playing future. We still have 2 days left to go in our highlights from the Bockauer finalists' solo rounds. Tomorrow with silver medalist Unha Basu at 8 a.m., noon, and 4 p.m. And we'll hear the gold medalist on Friday at those same times. I hope you can listen.
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0: From the studios of BYU Broadcasting, this is Classical 89, and I'm Eric Glissmeyer. In about 15 minutes, we'll hear some gorgeous music from a fortress overlooking the city of Prague. Right now, String Sonata No. 2 by Rossini, played by Imuzici.

Music by Gioachino Rossini on Classic Lady Nine. String Sonata Number 2, a performance by I Musici. I'm Eric Glissmeyer. So glad you're listening today. Vyšehrad by Smetana is named after a historic fortress in Prague. He wrote it shortly after becoming completely deaf. Despite this profound personal challenge, he poured his deep connection to Czech identity into the piece. Vyšehrad is played by the Bavarian Radio Symphony, led by Raphael Kubelik.

Vishrad from Mav Lost by Smetana. Raphael Kubelik led the Bavarian Radio Symphony. And this is Classical 89. Our website has a lot of useful information, including our playlist. 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I'm Eric Glissmeyer, and Barber's beloved Adagio for Strings is coming up in about 5 minutes. This is by Ma Sikong. It's called Dance of Autumn Harvest.

That's violinist Sao Mei Ku with pianist Ning Lu playing Dance of Autumn Harvest by Ma Sikong. Adagio for Strings by Samuel Barber is well known for its emotional weight. It has been a backdrop for moments of mourning and reflection around the world. No other piece says so much with so few notes. Here's a performance by the BYU Chamber Orchestra conducted by Clint Barris on Classical 89.

0: Samuel Barber's Adagio for Strings, played by the BYU Chamber Orchestra, conducted by Clint Barris. I'm Eric Glissmeyer. A Tarantelle is coming up right after station identification.
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0: Tarantelle by Cesar Cui with Andre Lenard and the Czechoslovak Radio Symphony Orchestra. Up ahead on Classic Lady 9, a concerto with a regal nickname, although nobody knows for sure how the nickname came about. That's in 12 minutes.
1: The enanga is a traditional bow harp played throughout several African countries. The body sits in the musician's lap with strings arching upward. Composer William Grant Still was inspired by the enanga when he wrote his first piece for harp. Enanga by William Grant Still on the next performance today from 8 p.m.
0: That's coming up at 6 o'clock on Classical 89. Have you heard of Benvenuto Cellini? He was a sculptor from Florence, and his life was the inspiration for an opera by Hector Berlioz. But the elements of the opera plot are largely fictional. This is the overture to Benvenuto Cellini, the New York Philharmonic, conducted by Leonard Bernstein.

Leonard Bernstein with the New York Philharmonic in the overture to Benvenuto Cellini by Hector Berlioz. This is Classical 89, which you can listen to in a variety of ways, including on your smart speaker. I'm Eric Glissmeyer. Beethoven's fifth piano concerto is called his Emperor Concerto. We're not sure why. One popular story suggests that the nickname was given by Johann Kramer, a prominent pianist and music publisher in Beethoven's time. Kramer might have been struck by the majestic and regal nature of the work and thus referred to it as the Emperor Concerto. But again, we're just not sure. Here's Yefim Bronfman playing piano with the Tonhalle Orchestra of Zurich, led by David Zinman.

Beethoven's Piano Concerto No. 5, also known as his Emperor Concerto. The pianist was Yefim Bronfman, and David Zinman conducted the Tonhalle Orchestra of Zurich. I'm Eric Glissmeyer. Thank you so much for listening this afternoon. I hope you'll stay tuned for Performance Today. That's coming up at 6 o'clock. 2 hours of wonderful performances recorded before live audiences. And remember that at 9 o'clock tonight, it's Exploring Music. Have a great evening.

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1: On the way this hour, chamber music inspired by the sounds of Brazil and its neighbors. Fragments of a milonga from Uruguay, the choro from Brazil, music from Paraguay, and the Argentinian tango, Andean music from Peru, Bolivia, and Ecuador. Canções da América. From APM American Public Media, this is Performance Today. I'm Valerie Kaler. The Fry Street Quartet commissioned this piece from Brazilian composer Clarice Assad, and we'll hear them play it in concert in New York.

The Fry Street Quartet will play that for us in just 5 minutes. In the meantime, here's another piece written for them, this one by Libby Larson. She said she was captured by their commitment to the idea that music can act as a powerful agent of transformation and change. Here's Resolve from Emergence by Libby Larson, played by the Fry Street Quartet.